What a great way to get our Saturday night started. I'm Jay Harper, and yes, happy Saturday. We're going to get this party started with some Shenandoah. We've got Luke Bryan, Riley Green, and more

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0: Jay Harper joining you here. Thanks for being here and letting me at least have some fun. I tell you, I got new glasses here, about a week ago. Still trying to get used to them. I see distance just fine. In fact, I had the LASIK surgery a number of years ago, but I still need the readers, you know, to see up close and to see what the heck I'm doing here. But it's weird. You got to find the sweet spot in these glasses. You know, you move your head around like a bobblehead, trying to find the spot where I can see what the heck I'm doing. So if I hit some wrong buttons, cut me some slack, will ya?
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Saturday night in the country. Good evening. I'm Jay Harper. It's time to grow some grass. Yeah. The green grass with some Tim McGraw for you. Dwight Yoakam and Buck Owens coming up in this set, too.

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0: see ya. No, I won't be saying that for a few more hours here. Saturday night in the country with Jay Harper. Good evening. How about some Dierks Bentley and Clay Walker? And we'll also get some Shania Twain on those speakers for you. So stand by.
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0: Most folks know that Rascal Flatts has gotten back together. They are on a tour, but it's, they call it a tour, but frankly, it's not much of one. I mean, they're only playing three more dates in the next year. So do you really call that a tour? I don't know. But they will be in Ocean City, Maryland, October 2nd. Then they don't play again until they're in Vegas at Caesar's Palace in December. And then the next date on the books isn't until June of 2027. So, they are back together for live performances. But to say that they're on a tour sounds like that is a bit of an overstatement.
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0: Good evening, I'm Jay Harper. Coming up for your listening pleasure, Keith Urban along with Joe Diffie, Scotty McCreary, and this guy, Billy Dean.

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0: 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Word is that they're getting back together, or they have already. Not real sure where that stands, to be honest. I know where we stand here. We've just got one hit after another. We'll prove it to you as we will get to Martina McBride, Joe Nichols, and Vince Gill.
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0: Not every artist is privileged to have what would be considered their signature song. 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Martina McBride with Independence Day.

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1: Jack, welcome back. Hanging out with you here on the weekend. Sarah Evans' Suds in the Bucket, and we'll hear one from Posty. Right now, party favorite from Wade Hayes to get us going. Here's

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In case you didn't know. 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

0: It's one of those things you think we all need to do more, and a lot of families feeling the pinch with back-to-school expenses, and I'm with you. I'm like, oh, what can I do? What can I do? And we give a little here and there. Well, then you hear about a girl like this, you're like, oh, man, I'm such a slacker. Ava Burke, 15 years old, helping hundreds of students prepare for a new school. She started the annual drive when she was only 6, and she plans to continue the project for all her years in school. She's only 15, and for 10 years, she has been making a difference. And this year, 625 backpacks, all right? So you can search her page and donate if you want to. Kenny Chesney, Scotty McCurry on the way.
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0: Your favorite country hits. Well, if you wake up in the middle of the night just after all the bars are closed, or the first thing you think about when you wake up, about 56% of men and 48% of women think about their job or finances. This is especially common for the 9-to-5 workers. Most people check their phones immediately, around 10% of women, 3% of guys do that. And then, following all that, men think about their partner or loved one first thing after they wake up. There you are. Hey, we're only here for a little while, and I got one for Clint Black.
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0: Hanging with Dustin Lynch on Rise Up Country. And when I think about your song, Good Girl, I think of all the qualities a person must have to get your attention, and you probably got some of them from your mom.
1: Well, she's got to make me laugh and be sweet and caregiving and have a good time. That's pretty much it. This song is all about that girl that just makes life better, you know, and makes you smile and no matter what puts you in a better mood and just kind of completes you as a man. And that's what I'm looking for in a girl. So this is my song to the universe that is my longing to find that person on earth. I got it.

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In just a minute, Dustin Lynch is going to tell us why he doesn't believe in such a thing as a coincidence. 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If you

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1: Coming up this hour, Dustin Lynch is going to tell us how he was able to take his notoriety to bless others. 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

0: 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I'll be talking to her in just a couple minutes on Rise Up Country. 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
1: Rise up country. It just makes you feel good.
2: I met my wife at a Wendy's in Muskegon. She was a cashier and I was a customer.
0: Mm-hmm.
2: And I hate drive-thrus, so I always went inside.
0: Got it.
2: Because I worked at a foundry at the time. Wendy's was halfway home.
0: Well, how did you know she was the one? I mean, did she make your Frosty just perfect the way you like it or what?
2: Oh, yeah. She did. She did not want anything to do with me.
0: Oh, really?
2: For a while, you know, because our first date, I came right out of the factory and I did not wash up or nothing.
0: Oh, gosh. So you were like Pigpen on Peanuts. So where did you take her?
2: We went to a restaurant like Red Lobster or Applebee's or something.
0: Wow. So how long have you been together?
2: 15 years, and then on her 16th anniversary, I'm making a real plan to go somewhere, and it's going to be all about her going everywhere she wants to go.
0: Nice.
2: And I know exactly where she wants to go.
0: Well, you know, I took my wife on our 16th anniversary to a place she's never been.
2: Well, same here.
0: Our kitchen. She never cooks.
2: Oh, well, I do the cooking in my house, too.
0: All right. Hey, I'm just joking. I'll talk to you later, buddy.
2: All right. Thank you.
0: Bye.
2: Bye.
0: Coming up next is our tribute to the men and women who serve our country and keep us safe. I got a great story about a soldier that wanted to make a difference. Stay with me.
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0: Hi, this is John Beck with the Rise Up Stars and Stripes Salute. Well, the men and women who serve our country have one goal. That's to make a difference.
26: My name's Jake. I'm in the military. I've been listening to your show since I was a little kid. My dad always told me, whatever you do, try to make a difference in someone's life. Try to make a difference in life, period. And I did my best to try to make a difference. I joined the military. I became a part of the bomb squad. And all I've done is try to make a difference in a way that not many people can. For that, I thank you and I thank my dad. I'm just going to keep doing my best to try to make a difference.

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5: Good morning and welcome to another Sunday morning edition of Cumulus Media Toledo's Contact. Not long ago, we had Rob Pasker in talking housing here after his presentation at Rotary. Let's get a better explanation of what Rotary is from their historic new president, Candace Harrison, now.
6: Welcome. It's great to see you. Let me apologize for not being very communicative over the last, 7 years.
7: Yeah, that's right. It's let me hang in.
6: Yeah, it's good to see. Well, we've both gotten super busy.
7: For sure. All great things, though.
6: I wanted to have you in because you're the new president of Rotary. And I have a lot of questions about that, but Okay. Congratulations. You're the first African-American,
7: yes.
6: Sixth woman,
7: yes.
6: And Rotary, let's hope this was decades and decades ago, didn't allow either of those people in that club at one point, right?
7: Correct.
6: I look forward to them like every Tuesday morning. There's like an article in The Blade recapping what happened at Rotary that Monday, which Alex has invited me to a ton of times, but my Mondays suck, and I know she stopped going as much, and whatever, we'll move on. I call them, like, at least from what I read, like, they're like our own little Toledo TED Talks, because you get to find out somebody doing something in the community that you might not know about. I had Rob Pasker in, mm-hmm. like, last month,
7: okay.
6: And he had said some things in his presentation. I was like, I would like him to come talk about this, because he really put housing issues in very simple black and white numbers. Other than that, because it is in the paper every week, and I don't know if everybody's reading it or seeing it, but what is Rotary? Do a lot of people who aren't connected to like our little circle ask you what Rotary is?
7: Yes, we have some people who have come to a meeting and leave and ask, what is Rotary? And so, to your point, yes, that's a great equivalent, a way to describe it is like little mini TED Talks that we learn about Toledo. But like yesterday, we heard from a gentleman who was, well, this is Wednesday, so Monday, we heard from a gentleman who was from the East Coast, and he was talking about what we used to call food waste, but we're not going to say the W word anymore. We're going to call it food surplus, and about sustainability and just how to care for our earth a little bit better. And it was a topic that I wasn't sure I was going to have just, be overly interested in, but I, hear all the talks regardless of what they're about. But he made the information so interesting. I could have listened to that for about some hours because it was just so interesting. I was learning so much. But that's really, I don't want to say the least of what we do because it's the most public thing that we do. Been very fortunate to get a lot of media coverage on our Monday meetings now. We didn't used to get that much of like every meeting. But Rotary actually, the meaning of the organization, we're a service organization, and we're a service organization of people that believe in service above self. That's our main mission. And we focus on serving the community as part of what we do. And we serve the community in different ways. Like, we serve with our hands, but we also definitely make a lot of grants. And so we give, over $100,000 to the community annually. Through grants to nonprofits in our community. So there are a lot of nonprofits that have benefited from the grants that we've given through our foundation. We do that. We step in when there's, catastrophic situations where, more support is needed, maybe outside of a grant. So, for example, food insecurity, when a lot of legislation changed at the end of the year, end of 2025, going into 2026, and a lot of organizations that were responsible for providing food to the community were kind of trying to figure out what they were going to do. Rotary was one of the organizations to step in and make a difference there. We're getting involved in the universal pre-K conversation to, make sure that children are educated and ready when they get to college. College is on my mind. I'm sending one off to college Monday, and so it's in my head. But when they get ready to go to kindergarten, that they show up and they're ready to learn and they're not behind because they haven't been able to access pre-K because they can't afford it. So we do a lot, and then we also have a lot of fun. We have a lot of social activities. We have coffee, like member coffee, just for member engagement. We do happy hours, bowling league. We have book clubs. We support other initiatives. Polio is a big, so I think I should have started by saying Rotary is an international organization. And there are several clubs in our area. Toledo is the largest club in this area. We're the largest club in the state of Ohio. And we're one of the top five largest clubs in the country, just by numbers. Because Rotary in Toledo has always traditionally been over 300 people, which is a very large club. So even the big three C's in Toledo, Dayton, and all of them, our club is still larger. So we're part of an international organization, and polio is kind of like the main charge of the organization, which is eradicating that. So
6: didn't we do that?
7: We
6: I know things are creeping back, but I thought we did that.
7: Well, maybe
6: Dr. Salk.
7: And I would say in the U.S.
6: Okay.
7: It's non-existent, and I think it's a significant decline. It is still exists, though, in some impoverished countries. And so Rotary wants to eradicate it altogether. But there's other, projects that we work on with other, under a previous president, Kevin Mullen. We did some cleanup and some community-based service down in Honduras. And so it just really depends on kind of what is happening, how we interject ourselves. But one, the main thing is service above self.
6: So maybe like a silent, stealthy backbone of the community?
7: Yes, a backbone. And what makes it silent, stealthy, and also pretty powerful is the influence of its members. And so, historically, Rotary has been, the members have been people that are definitely moving and shaking in the community. And I think previously, there was a point of view of who the movers and shakers were.
6: Older white men?
7: That could have been a perception. But, and there was definitely a different demographic in the club.
6: Back to a discussion with the historic new president of Rotary and a good friend of mine from a long time ago, Candace Harrison, when we return here on Cumulus Media Toledo's Contact.
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5: Back to our discussion with the historic new president of Rotary and what they're all about, Candace Harrison, now on Cumulus Media Toledo's Contact.
6: How long have you been a part of it?
7: 2016.
5: Okay.
7: Yeah, and so it looks different even since then. And now I think the perception and the reality has changed of what is a mover and shaker. It's, you know, do you believe in the mission? Are you able to support your dues and not just join to be a part of our roster, but are you ready to get active and do some work on behalf of the community through this club?
5: So how does someone become a part of Rotary? I think you've outlined the why they might want to. Mm-hmm. How do they go about that? How do they know that they can be a part? Do they have to be welcomed? Do they have to be nominated? What's that whole process?
7: And the process is very simple. You know, just in the initial steps, I would encourage anyone to come as a visitor. You can come, you know, if you know a member of Rotary, or I tell anybody if you don't know a member but you're interested, you can reach out to me and be my guest. You can always come as a guest. And if you come once, we cover the cost of your lunch and your parking, you know, as one of our guests to just kind of see what we do on a Monday. And sometimes we do some activities that it might be appropriate to bring someone interested, like when we have our happy hours or some of our member engagement activities. So you can learn a little bit more about what we do. One thing we're implementing that, and I'm glad you asked me that because I can kind of plug it before we actually get a chance to talk about it. We're going to focus on a couple of our programs. Instead of having a speaker come in and then talk about what they do, we're going to use our club members as the platform for the meeting to talk about what we do as an organization and use that as an opportunity to strategically invite people like yourself who said, why, you know, how can I join Rotary or what is Rotary? You'll get to leave the meeting with a full understanding of what we do and some examples of how we serve. And you can decide, hey, this sounds like something I want to be a part of or want to think more about. But for now, you can come as a guest. And then our application is online. It asks, you know, a series of questions and things like that. And then you have to have two sponsors. And the sponsors do need to be members. And then, of course, pay your dues.
5: Some people might think, when they're listening to what you just said or what they might read about Rotary, might they think, oh, it's just another stuffy Toledo club or something that might happen in Inverness, but that's not the case.
7: No, and you know, actually, and I'm trying to, so in some ways, because I mean, there is some formality to how we operate. You know, we have a really strict, when you come in, we start our meetings, you know, we try to do our best to start immediately at noon, no later than 5 minutes late. We end at 1. Now, let's just say we have a speaker that's really intriguing and people have like lots of questions. People are free to go at 1, but if you want to stick around and keep asking questions, you can. So we do have a little formality, and it is, you know, it's a service organization, but it's a professional organization. So there is, I won't say stuffiness, but it's a little bit of professionalism to the way that we operate on Mondays.
5: You need to have some level of decorum. Well, wait a second. Doesn't Eric Cree come to these?
7: He did, and I met him for the first time like a couple of weeks ago. He took a selfie with me, and then I turned around and took one with him.
5: If Eric can go on one of his selfie rampages at Rotary,
7: he can.
5: It's not that stuffy.
7: No, and then, you know, just doing new things to try to make it, you know, more friendly and have members be more engaged and have more fun. Our last membership chair, she implemented a process where, you know, people pull their phones. I like to take selfies, so we check in. So you'll see people on Monday, you know, just kind of sharing pictures of Rotary, but we also upload them into our portal and we get points for like sharing that we were at Rotary events on our social media and things like that. And we can win little small things. I just implemented under my presidency, we are going to have a Rotary Club of Toledo playlist on Spotify, and we'll have our members submit songs that they want to hear so that when we come in and people are having lunch before we get started, normally it's just like literally dead silence and people talking. So it seems like like a business meeting, and then that contributes to the stuffiness. And if you come in as a guest and you don't really know anybody, it just gives a feeling. And so we want to try to change the energy a little bit just by having some good, appropriate for the daytime kind of music just playing, not obnoxiously, but in the background. So just to set a tone of comfort and, you know, just warm it up a little bit.
6: How do you choose who gets to come speak or present? I'm sure you have people reaching out to you. I'm sure the decisions can be challenging. Is there like a small chorus of you that get together and go, we like this person, and then we got to schedule this at a certain time. We've got to fit certain guidelines. And how do you, what's the selection process for speakers?
7: So we have a committee, a program committee. Now the president has some, the ability to kind of, you know, say
6: overrule.
7: No, not I, and maybe, and maybe we had presidents previously overrule. I don't know that I would overrule the committee's decision, but I think I could say, hey, you know, I found out that, I don't know, Zaya Cook's going to be in Toledo. I just made that up because I know her family, but she's going to be in Toledo. And if I can get, you know, her to speak at Rotary, can we add her to a program and bypass like our process because of timing? Like that. That's the only way I would do that.
6: Dictators are in. Feel free to take it over. Be the first authoritarian leader of Rotary.
7: So, but no, we usually we have a form that our membership can fill out, or let's just say, you know, if it's somebody who's not a member, but, you know, like City of Toledo. City of Toledo, the zoo, the museum, Toledo Public Schools, on the Metro Parks, those are orgs that we kind of have like every couple of years come back to us and give us like the state of the thing, because it's just like a cultural asset and we want to know what's going on with it and we want to hear. We do not allow people to get up and like pitch a levy. So like if you're up there running for, you know, campaigning or whatever, you can come, like, for example, the mayor can come and just talk about, here's what's happening in Toledo. You know, not like, and then we're going to put this on the ballot. We could really use your support. You can't do that. And then, like I said, we fill out, have people fill out the form, and then the committee reviews the speaker presentations to determine if it is the appropriate thing for our full membership and guests to hear.
6: Only members can be presenters or speakers, or
7: No. The members like come to the committee with ideas.
6: Got it. Okay.
7: And then the committee also has ideas too, so they might, you know, say, well, hey, an example. We had someone recommend like the new athletic department at University of Toledo. They have a new director, a couple.
6: Tom Moreland,
7: yeah,
6: I believe is his name.
7: Yeah, and I had a chance. He seemed pretty nice. I had a chance to meet him at the 19th hole event. That was part of the Toledo Classic, and, you know, just having him come. So that's something that, you know, the committee is, you know, deciding when is the right time to have him and so forth, because we just recently had University of Toledo's new president of the institution. And so trying to just split it up, and we got a lot of BG members, so, you know, they want to hear from Dr. Rogers. So, you know, just trying to make sure that everybody is represented, and then we have a good cross section of the community. We don't want to, you know, have 15 programs all education.
6: Sure.
7: You know, we want to be able to mix it up. And so the committee kind of has oversight of that. Alex used to be a co-chair, vice chair of that committee.
6: Her and Kevin were a team, right?
7: Well, he was, that was the time he was our club president, and she was actually with Sam. She was with the team with Sam. And so that's what they do. They make the decisions on what we have, and then they kind of schedule them out with the board oversight of that.
6: There was one thing in the Blade article that I have sitting here in front of me that wasn't really discussed. You can tell from the context. What are you laughing at? You don't even know what I'm going to ask.
7: I don't know. I don't know.
6: You are deeply woven into the community in a variety of causes. Mm-hmm. Back to a discussion with the historic new president of Rotary and a good friend of mine from a long time ago, Candace Harrison, when we return here on Cumulus Media Toledo's Contact.
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5: Back to our discussion with the historic new president of Rotary and what they're all about, Candace Harrison, now on Cumulus Media Toledo's Contact.
6: I want to ask you a bit of a challenging question, maybe even a little like uncomfortable. Not in a bad way, but it will make you, well, I will ask you to overcome your humility. Why do you think you became president? Other than having these deep community ties, let's say you were looking at you for a candidate to be president. Why do you think you were selected?
7: That is a good question. Okay, so just for context, Rotary has a succession process. And so
6: Not when you're done. This is going to be a 5-year presidency.
7: Yeah, I'm going to add, yeah.
6: There you go.
7: Implement some new things where I get to stay around for a couple more years. No, so Rotary has a process in that I have been knowing for the last 2 years that I would be president now.
6: Got it.
7: When I accepted the role of vice president, I was basically saying I will be president because you become vice president, then president-elect, and then president. That's the succession. So I've known for a couple of years. I have been in Rotary since 2016, and I've been active and a diligent servant to the organization since then. I think from the standpoint of what I will do, will I step into leadership? Now, I do say I had to really think, and I came very close to saying no to the opportunity, because I know it's a lot of work, and I know the gravity of the responsibility, and I don't want to take on something and do like a trash job. So mm-hmm. I was like, okay, I need to make sure I can do it. Little conversation, you know, with my family and all that. But then I understood the gravity of what it was, and I didn't want to decline it. You know, the opportunity to, you know, break some barriers for maybe somebody down the line, an opportunity to have a new type of leadership. And I welcome that. And then I was very honored that I would be asked. Now, I do think in an organization like Rotary, not unlike a lot of places I've worked, the demographic is white, male, corporate, oftentimes C-suite. And there's a level of assertiveness. I think you need to be able to have enough confidence in yourself, enough ability to have a thick skin, not, you know, you got to just be a strong person, I think. Mm-hmm. And I think in that regard, I think I've demonstrated that too. I think people understood that I could handle the responsibility. It was immediately too that I started to be approached about some things that people had concerns with, and you know, it just was what it was. But I think having a thick skin and being able to manage all types of personalities and work well with all types of people was a good characteristic to have.
6: Did you win the YWCA Milestone Award?
7: I did.
6: I know you won it.
7: Oh.
6: Was it after you were already in the succession plan?
7: Yeah, I was president-elect.
6: Had to be a nice feather in your hat. Tell me about winning that and what that was like.
7: It's been like a real season for me and my family right now. We've had a lot of great things go on in this year. So I found out, actually, so another organization, Sisters of Notre Dame, they host this annual women's celebration called Shine, you know, Women Who Shine. And it's the Shine Women's Summit. And they have speakers and then they recognize women in the community. And I'm on the committee for that to help plan that. I had just left the actual Shine event where we were recognizing other people when Lisa McDuffie, who's the executive director of YWCA, called me. Well, she texts me first and say, hey, I got a question. I want to talk to you about milestones. Do you have time to talk? And I'm like, now, or you want me to call you tomorrow? Because it was like 9:30 p.m. And she said, well, if you can talk now, I would love to talk now. And in my mind, because of the role I do at work, I was like, oh, she probably wants a sponsorship. And I'm like, because I didn't even, and not that I don't think I was deserving, because I don't feel an imposter syndrome at all. I feel like for what I was recognized for, I definitely was deserving of it. However, I don't know the process or, you know, how they arrive at the winner, and it's one person in a category. I just didn't know if this was the time, so I didn't even assume it. And when I called her back, she was like, well, I just wanted to let you know, you are going to be our recipient in the category of volunteerism. And it was really surreal. And I had to sit on that information for like 3 weeks because they told the recipients and they told us that we could tell our spouses, but just asked that we didn't tell anybody else because they wanted to announce it at their annual press conference when they let the community know. So, yeah, I was very proud. I was very honored. And I was honored and proud for the recognition of my work, because in when you do community service, you're not really doing work to be recognized. You're just doing it because that's just what you do. But in at the core of anybody, I don't think there's anyone around, and people can say that, and I personally believe it's no way possible. Nobody ever wants acknowledgement for what they do. You might not be doing the work to get acknowledged, but it always feels really good to be acknowledged, is what I'm saying. So I don't think there's anybody like, you don't have to acknowledge me if somebody wants to. It might be uncomfortable if you're someone who don't like attention, but to say it didn't feel good. What was weird though, in the whole thing, and also what I was very proud about, I had to really soak in, I got to do all of that in front of my family. Like I got to get, you know, sworn into Rotary as president in front of my family. So my son and my daughter, my husband, my father, they all, my aunt, my cousin, and our family is close. I got to do that in front of them. And I think I was more proud of that at Milestones than anybody else in the room. Even though our CEO, he gave wonderful remarks about me, I was very proud that he would say that in a public forum with that many people about what I mean to our company and things like that. But, you know, doing that in front of my children and kind of setting a tone for them of, you know, what our family legacy is, I love that. So I felt proud, I felt excited, but I felt overwhelmed. As extroverted as I am, and as much as I love people and as much as I love to socialize, my social battery was depleted by the end. It was a lot of smiling, a lot of photos, it was a lot of people. And I'm the type of person that I'm going to try to acknowledge everybody who wants to talk to me or shake my hand. I didn't even get to eat the lunch they brought to my table because people wanted to talk to me and I didn't want to like be like, well, they told me I only had 20 minutes to eat, but I'm like, okay, I'll just eat it later kind of thing. And it was just overwhelming to be the recipient of attention because I'm always, you know, celebrating other people, so that I could see how a person who's introverted can feel at the end of just a regular event. That was my first experience with that. And so we had a little party at my house that evening, and then a thunderstorm kept everybody at our house much longer because it was like a severe thunderstorm. It rained really bad. It was awful, but we had so much fun.
6: Good.
7: So,
6: good.
7: Yeah, it was nice.
6: Well-deserved. Lots of distinguished honors in the last couple of years.
7: Yeah, yeah. I mean, like I said, I feel very, very proud and very honored.
6: Thanks so much to a longtime friend of mine who really was integral in me deciding to stay here and helping me with that. A bit more on the podcast. You can search my name, Eric Chase, where you get your podcast episodes. Also, you can watch these on YouTube now if you search my name. And I hope you search this out next Sunday morning for another edition of Cumulus Media Toledo's Contact. 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

From the SMG Studios, located in Grand Bay, Alabama, it is Sunday Morning Gospel. My name's Cliff Marcus, and I'm your host. 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Coming up this hour, another in the series of great songs. Plus, we'll talk with Keith Irwin of the Irwins, Todd Allen of the Allens, as well as Greg Goodman with another episode of Southern Gospel Timeline. Getting this hour started with this classic from Reba McEntire.

0: latest from the Collingsworth family. And Jesus is the answer. This next group makes their home out of Edgewood, Texas. It is the Irwins. Latest tune is Taste and See. Now to tell you more about that song, here's Keith Irwin.
1: Well, we've always believed that you cannot improve upon a song that's right out of Scripture. Taste and See was written by Jaron Davis and Corey Van Matre. Psalm 34:8 says, O taste and see that the Lord is good. Blessed is the man that trusteth in Him. It's an invitation to know the Lord, to get closer to the Lord. And that's what we hope to convey every night we sing Taste and See.

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0: That is off the Peace at Last album, put out in 2021. That is the Neelands and Grace Ain't Fair. The very latest from the Allens is a tune called Shout. Now, our microphones caught up with Todd Allen this past week, and he told us about a recent post on Facebook accusing him of breaking a bus window with a golf ball.
1: In actuality, I was 8,000 miles away, and so I can't hit a golf ball that far. So we were actually in Uganda when we got the message from Josh that someone at our church was mowing the grass and picked up a rock and hit it. And so he thought when I got back, it would be funny to do the parallels of holding a golf club and holding a microphone and how the similarities would be. And so we just made a nice little spoof out of it. But I've been getting an endless number of texts and all of a sudden, I can't believe you broke the window on your bus window. So, but it wasn't really me. It was just something fun to do and put on Facebook.

0: His latest album is Autobiography. Another great tune pulled off that project, Ain't That the Truth? That is Joseph Habedank. You are listening to Sunday Morning Gospel. My name's Cliff Bogus. Now, coming up in just a few moments, latest from Jason Crabb and his daughter Ashley, Through the Fire. Plus, we'll talk with our friends at Trans World Radio and another in the series of great songs when Sunday Morning Gospel continues.
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0: That was a number one song for the Crabb family back in 2000. Jason Crabb has made it his title cut from his current solo album, along with his daughter Ashley Crabb Brown, and Through the Fire. I've got another in the series of great songs up in just a moment, but we are proud to team up with our friends at Trans World Radio.
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0: You are listening to Sunday Morning Gospel. My name's Cliff Bogus. And now, another in the series of great songs. He was born Hiram Hank Williams, September 17, 1923, in Mount Olive, Alabama. Now, Hank was the third child of Lon and Lily Williams and grew up in a household that never had much money. His father worked as a logger before entering the Veterans Hospital when Hank was just six. Father and son rarely saw each other over the next decade, with Williams' mother, who ran rooming houses, moving the family to Greenville and later to Montgomery, Alabama. His childhood was also shaped by his spinal condition, spinal bifida, which set him apart from the other kids his age and fostered a sense of separateness from the world around him. The world he seemed to identify with most was the musical sounds that poured out of the radio and emulated from church choirs. Being a quick study, Hank learned how to play folk, country, and from an African-American street musician named Rufus Payne, he learned the blues. By the time he moved with his mother to Montgomery in 37, Hank's music career was already in motion. Picking up a guitar for the first time at age 8, he was just 13 when he made his radio debut. A year later, he was entering talent shows and had his own band, Hank Williams and his Drifting Cowboys. In full support of Hank's musical aspiration was his mother, Lily. She drove her son and his band to shows throughout southern Alabama, and by the early 40s, he caught the attention of music executives in Nashville. It was on the returning of one of these trips that Hank was inspired to write this song in January of 47. Lily drove him and the band back to Montgomery from Fort Deposit, Alabama, that night. As she approached the city, she spotted the lights of Danley Field Airport. Now, Hank was sleeping in the back seat. He was roused by his mother, who told him, "I just saw the light," announcing to him that they were close to Montgomery and home. He wrote the first draft of this song a few days later. The lyrics and the melody by Williams closely resembled Albert E. Brumley's "He Set Me Free," which was published in 39. "I Saw the Light" was not a commercial success upon its release, but it has become one of the most recognized hymns and one of his most popular songs. The song became a standard for both country music as well as gospel music genres. It has been covered by several artists of the two genres and beyond.

0: with I Saw the Light, that is Charlie Day. Great Songs is an exclusive of Sunday Morning Gospel, and I'll have another episode for you in next week's show. You stay close. We've got a great tune coming up from Scotty Inman, his latest, plus another episode of Southern Gospel Timeline with Greg Goodman when we come back.
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0: is the latest single from Scotty Inman and Broken Man Can. It's time again for Greg Goodman and Southern Gospel Timeline.
1: I'm Greg Goodman with another trip back in time on Southern Gospel Timeline. See if you can figure out the year. The mannequin challenge was a big trend with people trying to look like a mannequin. Big at the box office, Finding Dory. And it was a year where people experimented with substituting zucchini in place of pasta. It didn't take. In August of this year, the Hoppers had the number one song on the Singing News Top 80 chart with Jesus the One.

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1: 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Thank you so much for listening to Sunday Morning Gospel.

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Plus, we'll talk with Dayton Gay of Assurance, Mark Clay of Weeks Revival, and Chris Bryant of the Kingdom Heirs. Getting this hour kicked off with the Gaither Vocal Band.

0: latest from Lauren Talley and Walls. I've got your request for Ricky Skaggs. Great tune called Little Mountain Church House. It's one song away, and that is the latest from Brian Free and Assurance, a tune called Cling to It. Now, we caught up with Dayton Gay this past week. He's the newest member of the group, and he talked about his love for landscaping.
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0: That was a big song for the Justified Quartet in 2024, The Good, Bad, and the Ugly. The very latest from Week's Revival is a tune called Breaking Loose. Now, we caught up with Mark Clay this past week, and he talked about how he got his start in the music business.
1: So I grew up in Poto, Oklahoma, which is a really small town, kind of out in the middle of nowhere. I had just finished my associate's degree, and I was about to get my bachelor's. The Lord called me to music ministry, and I was like, well, that's great, Lord, but I don't know anyone in the music industry. So I made a little cassette tape, and I just mailed it to a bunch of people. It was kind of like a shot in the dark. Honestly, I was like, well, Lord, I've done what I can do. I don't think anything's going to come of it, really. And Todd Nealon was in his office. He decided to come off the road, and he had a big stack of cassette tapes on his desk. And he just one day goes, I'm just going to listen to this. When he pulled my tape, listened to it, went in, told Kelly, hey, we need to audition this guy. Kelly said, you sure? He said, yeah, we need to audition this guy. So got the gig. That was my first gig. I was with the Nealons for a couple of years.

She is a Dutch singer from the Netherlands. That is Kristen Alting, along with Gordon Moat, and the other side of Not Giving Up. You are listening to Sunday Morning Gospel. My name's Cliff Boggess. Now, coming up in just a few moments, Big Song for Jeff and Sherry Easter. Plus, we'll talk with our friends at Trans World Radio, latest from Jonathan Wilburn and one from T. Graham Brown. I know you'll enjoy when Sunday Morning Gospel continues.

Big song for Jeff and Sherry Easter back in 2017, and sing it again. Very latest from Jonathan Wilburn is The Right Side of the Dirt. I've got it for you in just a few moments, but as always, we are proud to team up with our friends at Trans World Radio. You've heard

0: released that single to radio this past week. That is The Kingdom Heirs, and Jesus Never Met a Sinner That He Could Not Save. Their latest album's entitled No Better Time. Now, we recently caught up with Chris Bryant of the group, and he talked about how they came up with the name for that project.
1: Well, really just the name. We had a few songs that fit the message that we're trying to put together as a whole for the album, and this was the most effective, really, when we looked at it, because everything that the album points to, it's really an encouraging album. Takes you through a journey from song 1 to song 12, and kind of the underlying message, I guess, is that there is no better time to experience the things that we're singing about than right now. With everything that's going on in the world, everything that may be going on in your life, we want to encourage you right now to pay attention to the message behind these songs.

is the title cut from their latest album, No Better Time. That is the Kingdom Heirs. I've got time for one more in this segment. Let's pull out one of your all-time favorites from Alan Jackson, An Amazing Grace.

0: From the SMG Studios, located in Grand Bay, Alabama, it is Sunday Morning Gospel. My name's Cliff Bogus, and I'm your host. It is your weekly source for country and Southern gospel music, old and new. Coming up this hour, another in the series of great songs. Plus, we'll talk with Karen Peck, Chris Allman of Greater Vision, as well as Pat
1: Southern
0: Barker
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0: With three bridges.

0: Reaching back a few years with Karen Peck and New River. That is the book. It's 40 days of great music going on at the Ark Encounter in Kentucky. Now, Karen Peck is on the board there. I'm going to let her tell you a little bit more about this event.
1: I'm very blessed to be on the board of directors for Abraham Productions, and the Ark Encounter 40 Days and 40 Nights has been a great experience. One thing I'll say about the Ark is God moves in such a powerful way in these concerts, and the preaching is always so powerful, and when you put the music and the preaching together, something spectacular happens, actually, and to the point to where I can't wait to get there every year.
0: Now, the latest single from the group is the title cut from their current project, God Gives Good Answers. Here is Karen Peck and New River.

0: That is the latest release off the Loving You album from the Neelands, and Three Nails Instead. 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

0: Latest from Adam Crabb as he teams up with his dad, Gerald Crabb, twin brother Aaron, as well as his older brother, Jason Crabb. And I'm going to talk about Jesus. Last week, I debuted a tune from Greater Vision from their brand new album, Timeless Hymns, with the Royal Philharmonic Orchestra. Now, to tell you more about that tune, here's Chris Allman.
1: We're doing one song off of the project right now, and have been for a few weeks, just to kind of give folks a sneak peek of what's coming their way, and that is Hallelujah, What a Savior. And of course, it is an Easter hymn. What a lyric, how it goes from just Man of Sorrows, what a name, or the Son of God who came. And then it talks about how he was ridiculed and scoffed and treated so badly and crucified and then lifted up, talking about we as sinners, how his blood saves, and then talks about him coming gloriously one day to take all of his children home. What a wonderful hymn. And everybody loves this.

That is off their debut album put out in 2005. That is Triumphant, Forgave Me, Save Me, and Raise Me. You are listening to Sunday Morning Gospel. My name's Cliff Bogus. Now you hang on. We've got the latest from Nathan Woodard coming up in just a few moments. Plus, we'll talk with our friends at Trans World Radio and another in the series of great songs when we come.

0: latest from Nathan Woodard and I Believe. I've got another in the series of great songs up in just a moment, but as always, we are proud to team up with our friends at Trans World Radio.
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0: You are listening to Sunday Morning Gospel. And now, another in the series of great songs. Great songs often come from life's experiences, some good and some not. The author of this song was a bold, outspoken 17th century Anglican bishop by the name of Thomas Ken. Now, he was born in July of 1637 in Hertfordshire, England. Now, Ken's illustrious career in the ministry was stormy as well as colorful. Now, he served for a time as the English chaplain in the royal court at The Hague in Holland. Now, he was so outspoken in pointing out the corrupt lives of those in authority in the Dutch capital that he was compelled to leave after a short time as chaplain. Upon his return to England, he was appointed by King Charles II as one of his chaplains. Now, Ken continued to revel in the same spirit of boldness in pointing out and rebuking the moral sins of this English monarch. Despite this, Charles II always admired his courageous chaplain, calling him the good little man. Now, he was consecrated as bishop by King Charles over the more seasoned chaplains and a priest in 1685. Thomas Ken wrote several

with the doxology. That is Josh Turner. Great Songs is an exclusive of Sunday Morning Gospel, and I'll have another episode for you in next week's show. Let's finish out this segment with the Booth Brothers and Stand in the Storm.

0: reaching back to 23 with the Booth Brothers and Stand in the Storm. You are listening to Sunday Morning Gospel. Now you stay close. We've got the latest from Sunday Drive and Taranda Green up in just a few moments. Plus, we'll talk with Pat Barker of the Guardians about the different jobs he has done leading to his time with the Guardians. And all that happens when we come back.
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0: That is Sunday Drive, along with Taranda Green. Their latest, Mountains Are Made to Climb. The latest from the Guardians is a tune called I Know You, and it features Pat Barker on the lead. Now, we caught up with Pat not long ago, along with John Darren Rousey, and he gave us a rundown on different jobs he has had before he came with the group.
1: I've waited tables. I've baked bagels. I worked for a trucking company one time. I've worked, name it. I've done just about everything you can imagine to pay for my singing habit.
2: He has not won favorite bass of the year yet, but he did win Worst Server Award from Applebee's.
1: Yes, I was the worst server at Applebee's 4 years in a row. I kept spilling the rib platter, but... But, you know, you do that when you're in those early days singing. You've got to have all these jobs to pay for the singing, because the singing wasn't paying the bills. I bagged groceries at a Winn-Dixie. I mean, I have had just about every job you could possibly imagine. So I'm glad I'm settled in now on the one job I've got.
3: If I know me, I could miss the mark 1,000 times.

0: latest from the Guardians, and I know you. I've got time for one more in this segment. Here's a tune I like to pull out every once in a while. Back when Jeff Chapman was with the Kingdom Heirs, they put out a wonderful tune called Chain Gang.
1: When God looked down where the devil ran,

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My name's Cliff Baucus, and I'm your host. It is your weekly source for country and Southern gospel music, old and new. Coming up this hour, great tune from Alan Jackson. Plus, we'll talk with Bill Gaither, Brooke Aldrich, as well as Joseph Reed of the Perrys. Getting this hour kicked off with the latest from Mark Bishop.

0: Hey, everybody, this is Justin Cole, and I want to thank you for listening to Sunday Morning Gospel.
1: Early in the morning, here's the old rooster crow. So he wakes up and

0: leather bind.
1: He makes his home out of Bowling Green, Kentucky. That is Justin Cole and Black Leather Bind. I've got the latest from Lee Park Worship, A God Like That. It's one song away, and that song belongs to the Gaither vocal band Revival Broke Out. Now, we recently caught up with Bill Gaither, and he talked about his first dealings with Southern gospel music.
2: 1948, I turned on the radio in Indianapolis. There was a Southern gospel quartet, and they were named the Dixie Four, and I thought they were great. But then I got buying books and magazines and found out there were more quartets doing this. Some quartets were better than other quartets. But I went to the Rhyme Auditorium in 48, 12 years old, and saw the Statesman, and I was stunned. I'd never heard anything like that. It was pretty powerful.
3: Now, Benny and Fred had a

0: That is the latest from Lee Park Worship, who is part of Lee Park Church in Monroe, Louisiana. That is a God like that. 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

0: That is the latest from Southbound, and the battle is not yours. I've got a classic from Alan Jackson, One Song Away, and I love to tell the story. Now, that song belongs to Darren and Brooke Aldridge as they team up with Jason Crabb for their latest, It'll Be Worth It After All. I'm going to let Brooke tell you a little bit more about that tune.
1: This was a song that came from the Spencers many years ago that I remember as a kid hearing. I always loved this song, and so it was pretty cool. We got to hear Jason do this song a few years back at the Absolutely Gospel Music Awards. And so when Darren and I were searching for songs to put on this album, I said, man, you know, we should call up Jason and see if he would sing It'll Be Worth It After All with us. And sure enough, we finally were able to make our schedules work out, and he came into the studio and we did this song. And getting to be a part of this song with Jason was really special.

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0: That is another great tune off the Treasure album. That is Jeff and Sherry Easter and No Rock. I've got a tune from Zane and Donna King up in just a moment, but we are proud to team up with our friends at Trans World Radio.
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0: That is a brand new debut from Daniel Wheeler, who makes his home out of Loosedale, Mississippi. That is Bucket List. You are listening to Sunday Morning Gospel. Now the spotlights are on the Perrys, and they are up next.
1: What do parents think of back to school at Staples, where supplies start at just 25 cents?
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0: reaching way back to 2013 with the Perrys. And you can hear Tracy Stuffel on the bass on that one. And I got a hold of God this morning. Now, the newest member of the group is Joseph Reed. He came aboard in December of this past year. The very first time he saw the Perrys? Well, I'll let him tell you a little bit more.
1: The first time I ever saw the Perrys in concert was, I believe it was 1987. It might have been 1986, but my dad took me to Campbell Ford Auto Dealership in Bristol, Virginia. And the Perrys, God's Little People album, had not come out yet, but they were getting kind of popular. They sang in the showroom of a car dealership. And it was amazing. Fell in love with them then. That was the original members, Randy, Libby, Deborah, and Tracy. And the band, they had a band in the showroom. It was fantastic. But Deborah was also getting ready to have a baby, Brittany, who is now 37 years old. So that's been 37 years ago.
0: Their latest album is Long, Long Road. Current release by The Blood. Here are the Perrys.

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Another Monroe Summer City Market will take place on Wednesday, August 19th in LaRanger Square, downtown Monroe, from 3 until 7. 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

So here's an interesting fact about this next band. They were actually known originally as the Grizzly River Boys. Were hired to be an Opryland house band at Opryland USA. Now they, of course, made on some pretty big successful hit songs. Diamond Rio on the station that plays the music that makes country great.

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1: 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It's Jody Messina. 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

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'Cause I got myself a good girl. And some good old boys. Yeah, the boys round here drinking that ice cold beer. 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
1: 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Join John Ritter for Rise Up Country beginning at 5 and Cliff Bayugas for Sunday Morning Gospel at 8. Part of the Jeff

bum. I'll be beating on my tom-tom, pull out the pipe and smoke you some. And pass it around, cause I'm an Indian outlaw. Half Cherokee and Choctaw, my baby, she's a Chippewa.

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3: 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I'm Steve Harmon. 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Your requests at 855-958-3774. And we try to bring some special guests for you too. Skip Ewing is here with a never-before-told story behind his Clint Black hit song, Something That We Do, that may involve Atari games. Here's Little Texas on Country Gold.

0: God bless Texas from Little Texas on Country Gold. I'm Steve Harmon, show numerologist Lisa. The year for that Little Texas tune?
1: 1993.
0: We have a lot of music to choose from, but love to play one you might want to actually hear at 855-958-3774.
2: This is Paul calling from Regina, Saskatchewan, Canada. Can I hear Alan Jackson? Thank you.
0: You bet. Thank you.

0: Alan Jackson with Little Bitty on Country Gold. I'm Steve Harmon. The Atlanta Braves hosted an Alan Jackson celebration night in a game against the Miami Marlins. First 15,000 fans received an exclusive Chattahoochee-themed bobblehead. How cool is that? Alan's daughter threw out the first pitch. But what if you were number 15,001 walking in? You don't get it. You'd be crying. You'd be upset. You didn't get the bobblehead.
1: Are you crying? Are you crying? There's no crying in baseball!
2: Just Nancy. I was just winning camp with Tiger Indiana. Just want to say, love your show. And one of my favorite songs is Miranda Lambert about the circus people. Well, Stevie, you have a good day.
0: And you too. 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

0: a country gold twofer, Miranda Lambert, White Liar, and all kinds of kinds. I'm Steve Harmon. She's also let loose another song from her Crisco album coming October 2nd. It's called Sunset Marquee. Instead of Crisco, she should call it disco. That sounds danceable. I'm Steve Harmon. Coming up, Skip Ewing with an amazing story behind a song he wrote with Clint Black.
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2: Well, that's my story and I'm sticking to it.
1: With Steve Harmon.
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1: Hello, Steve. How are you, Kyle?
0: 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I love it.
1: Sounds like it.
0: I'll tell you why. I love your new song, Me and God in a Fishing Pole, has me cracking up. So me.
1: When we go fishing, like we're saying, me and God in a fishing pole, it's not religious, it's spiritual.
0: So when you're fishing with God, exactly what lure are you using? Shad wrap, what are we doing here? Dragonfly?
1: And now we're getting sort of psychological and philosophical.
0: Well, you can't get too deep with me because I'm not very deep.
1: Well, you're self-deprecating then.
0: Here's a little bit of Me and God and a Fishing Pole from Skip Ewing. And I don't

0: like that, Skip Ewing, Me and God and a Fishing Pole. Here's another song written by Mr. Skip Ewing for Randy Travis, If I Didn't Have You on Country Gold.
1: Well, I lost my heart on the day we met, but I gained a lot that I don't regret.

0: written by Skip Ewing. If I didn't have you, Randy Travis on Country Gold. I'm Steve Harmon. Skip Ewing is here for a story behind a song. How about Clint Black and you working on something that we do?
1: It's one of the songs, one of the number ones I ended up playing guitar on. I met Clint. I want to say we were at the Rhine. We started talking. And Clint suggested, he said, man, we haven't ever written. Maybe we should think about it. I said, okay. So he said, fly out to California. Lisa and I have a house out there. And I said, okay. So I flew out there. First night I was there, Clint had one of those side-by-side driving games, like the ones that have the real steering wheel and the gear shift and pedals, you know.
0: Oh, wow.
1: You can race it. It's like, you know, like an arcade. Clint beat the heck out of me, like over and over and over. We had been talking about the concept that love is a verb. It felt great. One little aside is when we first started writing, Clint said to me, hey man, this album is finished. We won't be able to get this song on, you know, on the record. Why did you have me fly out? I said, well, Clint, then we'll just have to write something good enough that you'll have to hold the record back and record this song. Now we laugh about it, but that's exactly what happened. Hey, my friends, I'm Skip Ewing, and that is our story.

0: Lang's new album, Jealous Green Eyes, is officially out now with her response to her husband T.G. Shepherd's hit, I've Loved Every One of Them.
1: I knew a boy in Mississippi, he so knew how to kiss me. I never met a man I didn't love.
0: Now every time T.G. Shepherd sings I've Loved Him Every One, she can sing Never Met a Man I Didn't Love. By the way, we did a quick Wikipedia truth or bull with Kelly Lang because I had read he's 5'2".
2: No, that's really false. He is 5'10½". I don't know why that's on there, but it is. And if you chat GPT who he's been married to, it also says Barbie Benton. So you cannot believe everything you read.
0: That's funny. Jealous Green Eyes from Kelly Lang is out now. And we heard from Luke Bryan. Signs is the title track from his new album coming out September 18th.

Luke Bryan, signs everywhere, the signs that the relationship is over. He's got a new car, he's buying a new boat. Here's Luke Bryan, someone else is going to be calling her baby on Country Gold.

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0: Celebrating his 25th birthday, Brooks and Dunn, and their 6-week number one song, Ain't Nothing About You. I'm Steve Harmon. This is a Country Gold Top 3 Countdown. 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
4: And hello there, I'm Steve Harmon with 80s, 90s country music you love, even some early 2000s. This is Country Gold. Paul Overstreet is going into the Country Music Hall of Fame this year, and he'll join us in a few minutes. Now that it's kind of sinking in a little bit, the realization he's going into the Hall of Fame. Love to hear from you. 855-958-3774, a song idea. This is Restless Heart, that rock won't roll on Country Gold.

0: Larry Stewart and Restless Heart on Country Gold. That rock won't roll. I'm Steve Harmon. Thanks for being here with us. I appreciate you. Tell us your good news. Your birthday is a song request. 855-958-3774.
1: This is Sandy from Fridley. How about playing How Do You Like Me Now by Toby Keith?
0: Well, how about it? Here you go.

0: How do you like me now? Toby Keith on Country Gold. I'm Steve Harmon, playing mostly what you're saying, unless you're asking for something my wife wants to hear all the time.
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2: My name is Bobby Lee. I'm calling from Englewood, California. And I'd like to hear, that's what I love about Sunday. Thank you.
0: I appreciate you. Thank you.

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2: 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I'm from Columbia, California.
3: Hey there, Steve. This is Lisa out in Ham Lake, Minnesota, and I would love to hear Fishing in the Dark. Yeah, have a good day.

0: Jeff Hanna and the Nitty Gritty Dirt Band, Fishing in the Dark. It's Steve Harmon. Now, if you missed our talk with Jeff Hanna and his story behind the songs, you'll find them on our Facebook page, Country Gold with Steve Harmon. Stories from Neil McCoy are on there. Pictures of me dancing in a shag contest at Myrtle Beach. Not bad, 8th place out of 7. Coming up, 2026 Country Music Hall of Fame inductee Paul Overstreet is back. He's had time to let that amazing announcement sink in a little bit.
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1: With Steve Harmon.
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Tanya Tucker, My Arms Stay Open All Night on Country Gold, co-written by Paul Overstreet and Don Schlitz. I'm Steve Harmon with the man, Paul Overstreet himself, after one of his songs, This is Daddy's Come Around to Mama's Way of Thinking. Smart Man on Country Gold.

0: The Country Gold, Paul Overstreet, twofer. Paul Overstreet, Daddy's Come Around, Mama's Way of Thinking. Before that, he and Don Schlitz wrote Tanya's My Arms Stay Open All Night. I'm playing a bunch of Paul Overstreet there for you, Paul Overstreet.
1: Oh, wow. That's great.
0: You're going into the Country Music Hall of Fame, partner.
1: Oh, I know. Pretty wild. I didn't expect it. I was shocked, actually.
0: Now, how'd you find out?
1: Found out I was on this cruise. My brother-in-law wanted to go see Vietnam, and there was a two-week cruise, and my middle brother was in the war in Vietnam, and I went, man, I'd like to see it. So we booked it and got on the cruise, and we were over there. I don't know if we were South China Sea or somewhere. And on the ship, and the phone rang. It was my wife's phone, Julie's phone rang. And I'm like, you're using your phone on the boat? And she goes, it's for you. She hands it to me. And Sarah Trahern, she was like, she had the sweetest voice. She said, I just want you to know I'm with the Country Music Hall of Fame. I just want you to know from now on, your name is going to be there by all of these greats on that wall. And I'm thinking Hank Sr. and all these people. And it just floored me. I was like shocked.
0: Yeah. It's not like it's undeserved, my friend. It's just, you never know how these things happen.
2: No, you don't. And there's so many people. I had, Tim McGraw's manager, basically it's his lawyer, but he did some legal work for me long before he started managing Tim. And he was there in the back room. He goes, man, you don't know how packed that songwriter category was, you know.
0: Wow.
2: He said, it's the first time you were nominated and you were elected.
1: I feel very fortunate and like a blessing from God, you know, because I didn't even think about it.
0: Yeah. Well, when you write songs like this, you know, good things are going to happen. Randy Travis and Paul Overstreet's Digging Up Bones on Country Gold.

Randy Travis, Digging Up Bones, thanks to writer Paul Overstreet, now in the Country Music Hall of Fame. How about that? I'm Steve Harmon. Now, Randy Travis has released a never-before-heard song from what's called Randy's Vault. It's called I Don't Care.

0: How about that? Randy Travis. And that is not AI. That's the real deal, Randy, from I don't know how far back is it. The album isn't out yet, but I can't wait. Coming up, our Country Gold Human Being of the Day, because we bring you only good news.
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0: I hope you like my dog, Billy Currington, on Country Gold. I'm Steve Harmon. Good news.
1: I need some good news. Send me sipping on cold fruit.
0: And I've got some.
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0: Trisha Yearwood and dogs. Trisha Yearwood did a one-day match of every dollar donated to animal shelter Dottie's Yard. And then she matched our donations 100%. She's celebrating 5 years of her nonprofit Dottie's Yard, named in honor of Dottie, a rescue dog that turned out to be one of her best dogs ever that Trisha had. The one-day event raised $86,000.
2: Trisha here, just with a big thank you. 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Thanks for celebrating our fifth anniversary of trying to help rescue animals across the country. 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Thank you for your heart.
0: Back at you, Trisha. Thank you for doing that. Appreciate you. X's and O's on Country Gold.

0: Tim McGraw on Country Gold. Lisa, our show numbers specialist. What year is that from?
1: 1999.
0: The official title is something like that, but Country Gold producer Alexis, you call it...
2: Oh, you mean the barbecue stand song. That's the one.
0: While you're here, give us some clues as to the year of this Country Gold top three.
2: Well, let's see. So, in this year, the Porter Wagoner Show aired for the last time after 21 years on TV. You might recall one of its most famous cast members, the Miss Dolly Parton. Donkey Kong and Galaga crashed their way into our homes, and Nickelodeon launched its first block of Nicktoons, Doug, Rugrats, and the Ren and Stimpy Show. We're looking at 1981.
0: Oh my goodness, I didn't come even close on guessing that.
1: This is a Country Gold Countdown from this week, 1981. Number

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1: He kind of owned the 80s. Kenny Rogers and I Don't Need You on Country Gold.

Kenny Rogers, a two-week number one from 1981. I don't need you on Country Gold. 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
2: 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This is Country Gold, 80s, 90s country, even some early 2000s. We're spinning the Country Gold Wheel of Letters with Terry McBride. Terry has to give a story behind one of his hit songs he wrote that begins with that letter. My educated guess, it'll probably be a Brooks and Dunn song. We shall see. Reba McEntire is looking for somebody out there to give us a call. Maybe you. 855-958-3774.

0: 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I'm Steve Harmon. 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
1: Hi, my name is Margaret. I am from Louisiana and would like to hear Louisiana Saturday Night. Thank you.
0: Great idea. Here you go.

0: Louisiana Saturday Night, Mel McDaniel on Country Gold. I'm Steve Harmon, wife Becky, son Graham, adopted shelter pup Leo here.
1: Hey, this is Carol. I'm calling from Virginia, and I'd love to hear some Eddie Raven.
0: We are going to keep it Cajun right now. That Joe, he knows how to live.

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4: Yeah, this is George calling from Regina. I would like to hear Travis Tritt. Thank you so much. Have a good day.

0: Travis Tritt on Country Gold, released this week, 1989, making it, let me see, carry the two and hit it, 37 years old. Can you believe that? I can't believe it, but it's true. I'm Steve Harmon. Terry McBride from McBride and the Ride is coming up. I want to try an idea from Paul Overstreet on him, the Country Gold Wheel of Letters, coming up.
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0: Terry McBride and the Ride and Sacred Ground on Country Gold, number 2 in 92. I'm Steve Harmon. Been too long. Terry McBride is here.
1: Brother Harmon, what in the heck has been going on with you, man?
0: I get a call for Sacred Ground all the time, and lately, as I'm playing the song, I think, I make a note, and I'm like, I need to talk to Terry. I haven't talked to Terry in forever. Terry's always out with McBride and the Ride, but he's also writing hit songs for people. Brooks and Dunn. Now, I've heard this song from you and Drake Milligan. Sounds like something I do.
2: I was telling Drake about you. I told him I had this interview coming up, and of course, he's a Fort Worth boy, you know.
0: Oh, he is.
2: Yeah, he grew up just, how's that little community he's in? I forget. My family's all from around there, Crowley and Grapevine, Justin.
0: Hey, you know what? We kind of dissed Drake Milligan, so we didn't say anything.
2: Yeah.
0: He never did talk about Drake. You think we ought to mention him again?
2: Yeah, Drake, you know, we were just talking about, I think, like Gary Stewart back in the day, all those great cheating songs and things. And so that title just popped out.
0: Sounds like something I do. What a great title.

That's so good. Drake Milligan. We'll be back in a second with Terry McBride and our new idea called the Wheel of Letters. After Terry McBride and the Ride, Love on the Loose, Heart on the Run, on Country Gold.

0: Terry McBride and the Ride, Love on the Loose, Heart on the Run. Or is it Heart on the Run, Love on the Loose? I guess it could have worked either way, Terry. We're playing a brand new game, The Wheel of Letters.
1: Okay.
0: In front of me is a wheel of letters. And I'm going to give it a spin, and whatever letter it stops on, you got to give me the story behind a song that begins with that letter. Ready?
1: All right. Okay.
0: Hang on. B.
1: B.
0: Yeah, a story behind one of your songs that starts with the letter B and maybe ends with the letters ear.
1: Ear. Are you trying to help me lead me down?
0: I'm giving you all the help I can, buddy.
1: To one of my own songs. Beer 30. Oh, cool. Yeah, Ronnie Dunn. Absolutely. We had heard that sort of phrase, it's beer 30. You know, I had an agent walk into rehearsal early on with McBride and the Ride. He had a six-pack of beer, and that's what he said, it's beer 30. And so I'd never really heard that then, but I held on to it, and then Ronnie and I started talking about it. And, that became a fun song.
0: Now nobody can steal that, because that's yours.
1: come on.
0: That's one of those expressions you hear all the time. But
1: I know.
0: But if anybody tries it, they're going to be, no. That's Terry and Ronnie Dunn's song.
1: That's already been done, yeah.
0: Beer 30 on Country Gold.
2: I got a six-pack, got a single-stem rose. My baby's dressed up, she's raring to go. I got

0: It's Beer 30 somewhere. Brooks and Dunn on Country Gold, written by Rhina Dunn and our pal Terry McBride. I'm Steve Harmon. Country Gold music news on the way. Zach Brown is breaking records with the largest giveaway in history. Is this real? Yeah, it is. Coming up.
1: Hey, this is Terry McBride, and you're listening to
0: Steve Harmon.
1: Oh, my pal Steve Harmon on Country Gold.
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0: country am I in?
1: It doesn't matter. It's 5 o'clock somewhere.
0: It's always on 5 in Margaritaville, come to think of it.
1: Yeah, I heard that.
0: You've been there, haven't you?
1: Yes, sir.
0: I've seen your boat there.

0: It's 5 o'clock somewhere. Alan Jackson and Mr. Margaritaville, Jimmy Buffett on Country Gold. I'm Steve Harmon. 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Paid for by NHTSA. As you know, I've been doing this quite some time, and this is the biggest giveaway in the history of giveaways. Far as I know, it came from the Zac Brown Band. He's playing a live show, and he turns to the audience and says,
1: "We're all in the same boat. Tonight we're going to do something that even Jimmy would say is crazy. I'm buying every single person here a cruise for two people on the boat. This is the biggest giveaway in history, ladies and gentlemen.
0: Man.
1: Thanks so much to Margaritaville. Let's see y'all. Please some love for them.
2: We're all in the same boat."
0: $40 million giveaway. Holy moly. Holy moly. Parker McCollum and his wife, Haley Ray, welcome their second son. I love this name. Rocker. Rocker Tommy. Congrats. An interesting stat of the day, country music is the top five on the Billboard Hot 100 for the first time ever. Boston from Stella Lefty, I Can't Love You Anymore, Morgan and Ella. I Knew It, I Knew You, Taylor Swift. Been By Now, I love that song, from Morgan Wallen. And like for the last 16 weeks or so, Ella Langley's Choosin' Texas. Five country songs taking the top five out of 100. That is awesome news. Let's stay in Texas, and you better have a fiddle in the band if you do. Alabama on Country Gold. If you

0: Alabama. If you're going to play in Texas, you better have a fiddle. Steve Harmon, this is Country Gold. 80s, 90s country, some early 2000s. 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Or visit our Facebook page at Country Gold with Steve Harmon. Coming up, a Country Gold top three. Which year are we going to visit, Lisa, this week?
1: 2005.
0: Sounds good.
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2: 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Ooh. And over again.
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0: Lacey J. Dalton, our Country Gold flashback track, Black Coffee, my favorite, Black Coffee. We'll have her back on the show next week, try to get her to talk about her music and not saving horses. Very hard to do. I'm Steve Harmon, a Country Gold Top 3 Countdown. We look at the great songs from this week. Which year, Lisa?
1: 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Number 3. 'Cause I'm

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1: 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I ain't as good as I once was, but I'm as good. 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
4: 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I'm calling from Lake Havasu City, Arizona, and I would like to hear Only Here for a Little While by Billy Dean. Thank you.
3: 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Here's Billy Dean.

0: Only here for a little while on Country Gold. I'm Steve Harmon. I found a picture of Billy Dean and me from I don't know how far back, and we're going to have Country Gold producer Alexis post it on our Facebook page. I hope Billy doesn't mind. 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Call in anytime. What's your request? What's your song idea? 855-958-3774. 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
1: 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Thank you.
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2: 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I'm from Herkimer, New York. I'd like to hear, I don't know who sings it. I'm from the Boondocks. Please and thank you. Have a blessed day.
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0: Little Big Town and Boondocks on Country Gold. I'm Steve Harmon. My brother-in-law, Corky, he's a sniper for the Army in Alaska, and he's a rocker. He loves rocking until he heard Little Big Town's Boondocks. Now he likes country music, too. Isn't that funny? Country Gold, 80s, 90s country. What do you want to hear? 855-958-3774.
1: I'm Glenn from Missouri. I'd love to hear Chattahoochee by AJ. Doing a great job. I love your show. I just wish it could be on every day of the week. Thanks, bye.
0: No, why? What are you talking? Shh, don't tell my bosses that. What are you kidding me? Stop it.

0: Way down yonder on the Chattahoochee, Alan Jackson on Country Gold by request at 855-958-3774. Coming up, John Barry is here for a Country Gold Top 4. What? 4?
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0: John Barry, standing on the edge of goodbye on Country Gold. I'm Steve Harmon, wife Becky, son Graham, adopted shelter pup Leo, snoozing away. And John Barry is here for a Country Gold top four.
1: Four? Are you sure, Harmon?
0: Yes, I am.
1: Okay, this is a Country Gold top four countdown from 1995. Number three.

0: Number one.
1: John Michael Montgomery and Soul. But I want to play the number four song for you.
2: Well, I went down to the ground to carry auction.
0: Can't wait.
1: Because the number four song belongs to our guest, John Barry.
3: Come on.
1: The story behind... I think about it all the time. I can't get that song out of my head, by the way.
3: That's a good tune. I did not write that. I guess most people know me for powerful ballads.
1: That's true.
3: At least that's what they think. That's what they think they know me for. What they really know me for is standing on the edge of your body and kissing me in the car, and I think about it all the time. We went to a song meeting, and a publisher's playing me some songs, and they played this particular one, and to hear up-tempos. I mean, there's lots of up-tempos up there, and I hear most of them, and I go, that ain't me.
1: Yeah.
3: That's just not me. You know, I'm too old to be sitting on tailgate of a pickup truck. I can't even get up on a tailgate of a pickup truck. When I first heard it, I went, yeah, I'll sing that.
1: The number four song this week, 1995. It's you, John Barry.

0: John Barry Twofer, I think about it all the time, and your love amazes me on Country Gold. I'm Steve Harmon with the music you love from the 80s, 90s, early 2000s, powered by you at 855-958-3774. Coming up, it's our Country Gold New Music Roundup. What's coming out of Nashville this week? You get to hear it and decide if it'll be on this show in 20 years. You never know.
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1: Ta-da!
0: September 16th at Nashville's Ryman Auditorium. I'm Steve Harmon, a Country Gold New Music Roundup. Carly Pearce has a new one, Happy for Myself.

Wetzel, Ella Langley, jaded. Why are you so jaded? You could turn it around and be positive like Steve Warner. At least you had the weekend before they broke up and everything went south.

0: At least we had the weekend. Steve Warner on Country Gold. I'm Steve Harmon. A Country Gold Top 3 and Waylon Sun Shooter News coming up.
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0: We danced anyway, Dina Carter on Country Gold. I'm Steve Harmon. This show powered by you, your requests. 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

0: Waylon Jennings, Rose in Paradise on Country Gold. I'm Steve Harmon. Waylon's son, Shooter, is on with us next week. He wants to tell you about another of his dad's songs he's found. That'll be cool. This is a Country Gold Top 3, the top three songs from this weekend. Lisa?
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